0: You have to put a payment in at a restaurant ahead of time if you're looking at a, quote, QR for a menu, quote, unquote. But I can see how in a parking place or in a retail place it might work. Very helpful information. And this is apparently a growing industry, I understand.
1: So this is a favorite of scammers in 2026 because it's so hard to detect and it's so easy to mask official, you know, QR codes with a fake imposter. They could steal, you know, money or identity or logins or all kinds of other nefarious deeds.
0: Oh, gosh, yet another problem. Harry Moggins is the founder and CEO of Privacy BEE. Check it if you'd like. Harry, thank you so much for joining us.
1: Thank you for having me.
0: And we'll be right back.
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1: Charles Wieland's book is called We Came, We Saw, We Left, A Family Gap Year. 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Appreciate it.
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0: We are Red Eye Radio. He is Eric Harley, and I'm Gary McNamara. Coming up on the bottom of the hour, where's the beef?
1: Yeah.
0: You know, something that Trump said over the weekend when he said that communities that oppose data centers are making a mistake, he was right on that one, where he said, look, you know, they're making their own power. Whatever needs to be worked out.
1: Yeah.
0: Don't want to, if there's noise, you don't put it in the middle of a suburb. But we're not going to let China get the lead on AI. We're not going back on this. I'll tell you, you know, part of what I think this really is, it's really not about electricity. It's really not about the grid. It's really not about water. I think it's unions understanding that this is like the Industrial Revolution, going from agriculture to industry, that you're going to see a huge shift.
1: Yeah,
0: I think this is more union driven than anything else.
1: Right.
0: You know,
1: the pushback on it. You mean?
0: Yeah.
1: Yeah.
0: Well, you know. Well, I think the pushback. I think the organizing of the message out there.
1: Yeah.
0: There is. You know, and this is when you talk about, you know, AI centers, you're talking about something that has to be worked out.
1: Yeah.
0: And you've got the energy thing taken care of.
1: Yeah.
0: You know, they're producing their own energy.
1: Right.
0: I think that, you know, Governor Abbott said, well, they dug their own grave by just, you know, building it and then building it, tapping into the grid first without understanding what the blowback was going to be.
1: Right. Yeah.
0: And I understand that Republicans right now, there's a narrative out there that Republicans have to be against AI centers until after the midterms, because that's where the public is. And it sort of goes back to the UFO and the panic of the UFOs and, oh, no, because Congress said this and the UFOs and everything out there, climate change.
1: Yeah.
0: We always need another boogeyman.
1: Right.
0: And this boogeyman is AI centers. And the fact is, it's what you're not going to stop it. You weren't going to stop the Industrial Revolution. You weren't going to stop computers. You are not going to stop the advancement of technology, no matter what you do. If it's not done here, it'll be done somewhere else.
1: Well, again, we can sit here. You know, this it kind of reminds me a little bit of the TikTok thing.
0: Yeah.
1: Oh, no. You know, TikTok and, you know, China spying, which, by the way, is a legit concern. And then you Congress and the president and the government look to do something about it, and everybody loses their ever-loving mind because TikTok's going to go away tomorrow.
0: Yeah.
1: We must save TikTok.
0: Mm-hmm.
1: You know, there is, with this, and again, China's spying on us through devices and apps and everything else, which, by the way, has been going on for a long time, and TikTok is just the tip of that iceberg. You look at AI. It's not one train that's already left the station. It's a million trains that have already left the station. And again, let the states control. You're going to have power. You're going to have water. You're going to have to do that yourself.
0: And that's what.
1: But you're not going to slow the industry.
0: And Trump supports that.
1: Yep. Yep.
0: You know, he supports them going after their own power.
1: Exactly.
0: Water,
1: as you said earlier, that's
0: all got to be figured out.
1: And let the states govern them.
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0: And then we'll go out to I-40 and Grand. East and westbound traffic moving smoothly at that location. Out to I-40 and Lakeside, a lot of eastbound traffic this morning at that location. Maybe people headed to Bell Helicopter or some other place there on the east side of town. Maybe headed to Pantex also. And then we'll drop down to I-27 and Hillside, east and westbound traffic moving smoothly at that location also. All right, that's a look at some things going on this morning and your traffic check. 73 degrees, KGNC news time is 5:49.
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0: Degrees at 5:52. Ryan Blaney cruised to Victory Lane in the Dollar Tree 301 from New Hampshire Motor Speedway. The driver of the number 12 car held off Bubba Wallace by more than half a second to take home the checkered flag. Josh Berry, Christopher Bell, and Kyle Larson rounded out the top five finishers. The NASCAR Cup Series field heads to Daytona on Saturday for the last race of the regular season. Wyndham Clark gets to celebrate another victory after winning the BMW Championship in St. Louis. Clark finished atop the leaderboard by three strokes after shooting 17 under for the tournament. Patrick Cantlay finished second at 14 under, and Rory McIlroy was

0: state membership area served by the Texas Cattle Feeders Association, there has also been an increase. TCFA estimates the cattle on feed number for the Texas, Oklahoma, New Mexico region is up by 1.4% year over year. The number of cattle entering feed yards also rose a little, with July placements for the three-state region up by about 1%. Meanwhile, the question remains, when will herd rebuilding take off? Brady Miller with TCFA says, although USDA's July cattle inventory report did show a 3% increase in beef replacement heifers, we should not expect to see a rapid rebuild. That's because when it comes to making decisions about heifer retention, each individual producer faces two major considerations.
1: One being Mother Nature. Are we going to have rain and food and moisture and be able to sustain adding more hooves on the land? And then the second one, which would be a very difficult one, is do I sell this animal today, knowing what I can get for her today, or do I hang on to that heifer, hoping in 3 years when that heifer produces a calf, that calf is still at a similar value as what you can get today? So it's going to be a slow move in retaining heifers and building this herd back. It's not going to be anything that happens overnight.
0: That's Brady Miller with the Texas Cattle Feeders Association. I'm James Hunt on the Texas Farm Bureau Radio Network.
2: The Rangers begin a six-game road trip with the first of three tonight in Chicago against the White Sox. Hi there, everyone. I'm Matt Hicks, inviting you to join Jared Sandler and me. 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
11: Up the pressure, CJ Papa, Fox News, and the cracks appear to be showing. Iran's real currency hits a new record low of 2 million to the U.S. dollar in morning trading.

0: HEO has more.
1: The Centers for Disease Control says infections are on the rise in nearly every state, with the biggest uptick in the South and West. Data collected through wastewater shows that cases seem to be lower than this time last year, but have more than doubled since July. I'm Tammy Trujillo.
0: And that's a look at your traffic check and some health news this morning. 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
0: Degrees at 6:52. Ryan Blaney cruised to Victory Lane in the Dollar Tree 301 from New Hampshire Motor Speedway. The driver of the number 12 car held off Bubba Wallace by more than half a second to take home the checkered flag. Josh Berry, Christopher Bell, and Kyle Larson rounded out the top five finishers. The NASCAR Cup Series field heads to Daytona on Saturday for the last race of the regular season. Wyndham Clark gets to celebrate another victory after winning the BMW Championship in St. Louis. Clark finished atop the leaderboard by three strokes after shooting a 17-under for the tournament. Patrick Cantlay finished in second at 14-under and Rory McIlroy third at 13-under. Amarillo's Sod Poodles defeated the Tulsa Drillers 7-4 yesterday afternoon at 1 OK Field. All nine Sod Poodles in the lineup got a hit as the top of the order led the way for Amarillo to secure a series victory. The Soddies will be back home at Hodgetown Tuesday night to take on the Corpus Christi in the game here. First pitch at 6:35. By the way, Sod Poodles only have two more regular season homestands this season. Texas Rangers won the rubber match with the Angels 5-3 in Arlington. Ezekiel Duran and

0: And Elias Diaz homered.
1: And the pitch is hit high and deep to left center field. Back goes Campero. He's at the wall. That ball is history. Off the facade of the second deck for Elias Diaz. His fourth home run as a Ranger. And he makes it 4-0, Texas in the fifth.
0: Eric Nadell with the call yesterday afternoon here on KGNC. Rangers have won 4 of 6. They're tied with the Astros for first place in the American League West. Rangers manager Skip Schumacher says the offense was solid.
2: You know, the guys just swung at strikes and didn't chase a ton today. The middle of the order was really good. Seager and Wyatt, you know, were fantastic today, but the bottom of the order really helped out as well, and I think that's what the main difference.
0: Cal Quantrill fired 6 scoreless innings as he improved to 6-4. Jacob Latz closed it out for his 26th save. The Rangers are in Chicago tonight to take on the White Sox. Our pregame broadcast begins at 6. The Astros have the night off as they get ready for a 3-game road series against the Yankees. First pitch at Yankee Stadium Tuesday evening at 6:05. And week 2 of the NFL preseason in the books, the Cowboys crushed the Cardinals 34-13 in Glendale Saturday night, and the Texans fell to the Raiders 22-20 at home. Dallas will host the New Orleans Saints on Friday night, and Houston visits Carolina to close out the preseason. That's a look at sports this morning. 75 degrees, KGNC News Time is 6:55.
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0: 74 degrees, Doppler Dave says. We're going to a high of 101. Looks like we're going to have at least 2 days of temperatures in excess of 100 degrees. And then maybe by Wednesday, the high pressure system will have moved off and we will see some cooling coming up on Wednesday, Thursday, and Friday with better chances for late afternoon and evening thunderstorms. I'll tell you what, my lawn certainly needs it. I have gone with the city's drought contingency plan. I'm now only watering 3 times a week, and I can tell it on my lawn also because it's been so hot. I believe, what did we hit, 104, 105 here in Amarillo yesterday? Yeah, really, really hot. Hey, we want to say congratulations again this morning to Bob Helker of Amarillo, who won our Texas Rangers prize pack.
10: Oh, great.
0: Yeah, that includes a Jacob DeGrom bobblehead and a Nolan Ryan commemorative Bloody Lip jersey. We'll have another

0: in your office cubicle or wherever you work and just kind of chill out a little bit. Also, National Waffle Day. I like waffles. National Peach Pie Day. I like peach pie more than I like waffles. So some of the things that you could be celebrating today. All right. Also this morning, we wanted to let you know about Pluto. Anybody remember Pluto? Certainly you do. Pluto was on this day in 2006, a little smaller, and got some of us are actually the solar system got a little smaller, and some of us are still sore about that. Bree Tennis has more.
1: That's because Pluto was demoted and reclassified as a dwarf planet, as it didn't meet all three criteria to be an actual planet. Orbit the sun, be round, and clear its orbital path. It doesn't do the last thing. Astrophysicist Neil deGrasse Tyson took the heat for the event, even wrote a book about it, Backlash of the Pluto Files. But the call was made by the Astronomical Union, and today we can celebrate the planet that was. I'm Bree Tennis.
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0: 86 save. The Rangers will be in Chicago to take on the White Sox tonight. Our pregame broadcast begins at 6 p.m. Astros have the night off as they get ready for a three-game road series against the Yankees. That first pitch at Yankee Stadium tomorrow night at 6:05. Amarillo Sod Poodles defeated the Tulsa Drillers 7-4 yesterday afternoon at 1OK Field. All nine Sod Poodles in the lineup tallied a hit as the top of the order led the way for Amarillo to secure a series victory. The Soddies will be back home at Hodgetown Tuesday night to take on Corpus Christi. Wyndham Clark gets to celebrate another victory after winning the BMW Championship in St. Louis. He finished atop the leaderboard by three strokes after shooting 17 under. Ryan Blaney cruised to the victory lane in the Dollar Tree 301 in New Hampshire Motor Speedway. He held off the number 12 car held off Bubba Wallace by more than half a second to take home the checkered flag. And that's a look at sports this morning. 75 degrees, KGNC News Time is 7:25.
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4: Corn harvest yields in Central Texas. I'm Tom Nicoletti with Focus on Agriculture at the Texas Farm Bureau Radio Network. Farmers in Central Texas are wrapping up or have completed their 2026 corn harvest. One of those producers finished with his harvest is Mark Prince, who farms in Williamson County. Mark, what type of yields did you receive?
5: We average around 130 bushels per acre here. We saw some yields better and some worse. The freeze at the end of March in the earlier part of the season, it really took a toll on the crop more than we had planned. We had some yields as low as 40 and few farms average in the 60s. Before it jumped back up to a little over 100 range. It was a little worse on us than what we had anticipated. Otherwise, as a whole, we had a very good corn year.
4: What about the quality of that crop?
5: So on our own farm, we had very little quality issue. We were a little bit south of 79 corridor. It seemed like there was a fair amount of ear rot started around the Taylor 79 corridor going north. I have several friends that had, I believe it was ear rot. It was just a little too wet too long from what I hear. But the quality of our own, we had a very good crop this year. It was the alpha toxin levels were low, very good bushel weight as a whole. We really can't complain about our own. Our farm is all dry land.
4: So what type of rainfall was beneficial for you to get that crop moving along and get to the good harvest that you are talking about?
5: We had in the neighborhood of about 18 inches in the growing season, which it doesn't take that much to produce a good crop, but over the spread of the season, it was very timely this year, where some years we'll get 18 inches, but it might be in the wrong part.
4: That is Williamson County corn farmer Mark Prince. I'm Tom Nicoletti for the Texas Farm.

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1: If you see traffic accidents or delays on your commute this morning, be our eyes on the road. 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
10: At the enemy's economy, Gianna Gelosi, Fox News. The Trump administration set to announce what is being described as economic D-Day on Iran, unveiling a package of measures to isolate Tehran from the rest of the world. Fox's Marianne Rafferty.
11: The U.S. Treasury is expected to detail what's being called the toughest sanctions in history Monday. In response, Iran is vowing to neutralize the economic war with the U.S. It's also threatening to halt oil flow out of the Strait of Hormuz if any neighboring countries join the effort. This, as a new report shows, traffic through the vital waterway is up nearly 400%, but still just 20% of pre-war levels. There are also signs of growing division within the Iranian leadership. Iran's president is defending an interim agreement reached with the U.S. in June, saying Tehran cannot continue with war forever.
10: Now, Pakistan's army chief is set to visit Iran today in an effort to get the peace talks going again. And the U.S.-Canada trade dispute escalating with no new talks planned and both sides digging in. Trade Representative Jameson Greer says the Trump administration is preparing countermeasures to Canada's tariff retaliation, arguing Ottawa rejected offers to ease duties on steel, autos and lumber. Fox's Alex Hogan.
12: Negotiations with Canada fell through. The U.S. will impose 50% tariffs on $20 billion worth of Canadian products. Now, Canada imposing retaliatory tariffs, promising to match them dollar for dollar. And this was what President Trump said when he reacted, writing on Truth Social, Canada wants the benefits of being a state without being one. They also have charged our great farmers for many years massive amounts of tariffs. No more.
10: And President Trump's political poll facing a big test in the Palmetto State tomorrow. South Carolina voters are going to choose between Trump-backed Darlene Graham and Ralph Norman in a runoff election to fill the late Senator Lindsey Graham's Senate seat. 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
0: 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Just click listen, then swipe right and hear the latest news updates on your time. 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
10: Evacuations are underway as the Hawk Fire approaches Reno, Nevada, the state's second most populous city. Fox's Rich Edson has the details.
15: Crews are working to contain a fast-moving brush fire scorching parts of Reno, Nevada. The so-called Hawk Fire has burned more than 13,000 acres and injured at least six people since igniting Saturday. Officials say it was human-caused and are urging more than 90,000 people to evacuate. Several homes have already been destroyed and thousands are without power. The fire is still 0% contained.
10: And that's Fox's Rich Edson. Fox Weather's Britta Merwin has more on the conditions.
16: Wind gusts will be increasing later today, 20 to 30% coming in from the southwest. That does buffer Reno from the smoke and the air quality concern, but unfortunately, wind gusts like that will be a battle for the firefighters. Big ridge of high pressure just driving the heat, so that's part of the problem for Nevada, of course, is the deep, intense heat that we've had for the entire summer, drying out the fuels.
10: Meantime, Tropical Storm Mokay is passing to the south of Hawaii's Big Island. It's close enough to dump a foot or more of rain on communities that were already dealing with the aftermath of Hurricane Lala. Meantime, the murder trial of a Massachusetts mother is nearing the end of testimony and a final verdict. Fox's Grinnell Scott has more.
17: Lindsay Clancy's legal team rested its case Friday. Clancy is on trial for the murder of her three young children in January 2023. Her attorneys have argued she was not criminally responsible due to mental illness and should be placed in a state health facility. Prosecutors seeking a life sentence have argued Clancy intentionally killed her kids. They have rebuttal witnesses. After their testimony, closing arguments are expected to begin. 18 jurors were picked in July to hear the evidence. After each side closes, the court clerk will randomly draw the 12 people who will deliberate. Grinnell Scott, Fox News.
10: I'm Gianna Gelosi. This is Fox News.

0: assessment of that, and also recovery management. And then they're also going to have a discussion and a seminar on the ins and outs of data centers. I know that several data centers are still planned in parts of the area. Well, they're going to be talking about the good, the bad, and the ugly on that. And that will go on once again tomorrow at the Randall County AgriLife Extension, 200 North Brown Road in Canyon. If you want more information, you can give them a call and register today, 806-468-5543. We had our friend Dr. J.D. Raglan in here with us on Friday talking about that seminar coming up. Sports is on the way next. 74 degrees, KGNC News Time, 7:51.
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0: KGNC. 74 degrees at 7:53. Ryan Blaney cruised to Victory Lane in the Dollar Tree 301 from New Hampshire Motor Speedway. The driver of the number 12 car held off Bubba Wallace by more than half a second to take home the checkered flag. The NASCAR Cup Series field heads to Daytona on Saturday for the last race of the regular season. Wyndham Clark is getting to celebrate another victory after winning the BMW Championship in St. Louis. Clark finished atop the leaderboard by three strokes after shooting a 17-under for the tournament. The Amarillo Sod Poodles defeated the Tulsa Drillers 7-4 on Sunday afternoon at 1OK Field. The all nine Soddies in the lineup tallied a hit as the top of the order led the way for Amarillo to secure a series victory. The Soddies will be back home at Hodgetown Tuesday night to take on Corpus Christi. First pitch 6:35. Texas Rangers won the rubber match with the Angels 5-3 in Arlington. Ezekiel Duran and Elias Diaz homered for the Rangers.
8: And the pitch is hit high and deep to left center field. Back goes Campero. He's at the wall. That ball is history. Off the facade of the second deck for Elias.

0: very quickly. Had a great time Saturday night at the Boots versus Badges charity softball game at Hodgetown. I was there with doing the stadium announcing with Dan Joseph, who is the new anchor person at News Channel 10 during prime time. And he and I had a great time announcing the game. A lot of people there. Proceeds went to benefit the 100 Club of the Texas Panhandle and the Coffee Memorial Blood Center. Oh, by the way, final score, and it did not start out this way. The Boots actually got out first and scored a bunch of runs, but the Badges came back and won that game by a score of 33-17, which is, and I think Dan mentioned this, that's more of a football score. But the Badges won this year. All right. Hey, did you hear about this? A major Hollywood studio may soon be the latest California company to move to Texas. Paramount is thinking about moving some of its operations out of California and reportedly checking out the Austin area as its possible new location. Media reports say Paramount CEO David Ellison and his partners are talking about building a movie and TV studio at the Blue Bonnet Business Center in East Austin. So that'll be something if they move here. Sports is coming up next, 79 degrees, KGNC News Time, 821.
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3: Beef announcement. I'm Jessica Dolmel with the Washington Ag Watch on the Texas Farm Bureau Radio Network. The Trump administration is temporarily lifting tariff rate quotas on some beef. On Friday, U.S. President Donald Trump posted on Truth Social he has concluded a deal to substantially lower the price of ground beef. He said, "As we work to rebuild the U.S. cow herd and help ranchers, for the next 90 days, the U.S. will allow up to 300,000 metric tons of product for ground beef to be imported with no out-of-quota tariff." The president went on to say they have a commitment the beef will be sold at 25% below market prices. He did not offer additional details about that commitment. Following the announcement, the National Cattlemen's Beef Association said they are disappointed by the announcement. NCBA CEO Colin Woodall said while America's cattle producers share the goal of keeping groceries affordable for consumers, flooding the market with government-subsidized below-market beef is not the way to rebuild the American cattle herd. Woodall went on to say the announcement and other market interventions throw cold water on the prospect of herd expansion and sacrifices long-term stability for short-term messaging. American Farm Bureau Federation President Zippy Duval said Friday, farmers and ranchers are extremely disappointed to learn the president plans to flood the American market with hundreds of millions of pounds of foreign-raised beef. He said the U.S. is already importing beef at record levels. He said, "We appreciate the president's goal of reducing grocery prices, but short-term measures could have long-term negative effects for consumers and for ranchers who are making decisions on whether to retain or expand their herds." Duval said, "Growing dependence on foreign-grown food could ultimately lead to even higher grocery costs and reliance on other nations for our food security." For the Texas Farm Bureau Radio Network, I'm Jessica Dolmel.
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0: Good morning. Today is Monday, August 24th. Welcome to another half hour of Newsday Amarillo. I'm Tim Butler in the Citizens Bank studios of KGNC. Coming up in this half hour, the Amarillo City Council will meet on Tuesday. Michael J. has a preview of their agenda. In Texas news, a judge denies Carmelo Anthony a new trial. Also in this half hour, we will have a traffic check and your Dallas Cowboys report with Christy Scales, all coming up in this half hour.
1: We're still dealing with triple-digit heat in the forecast, so enjoy the morning. We will be back to 101 this afternoon. Watch for just a couple of scattered storms towards evening. Rain chances about 20%. With your first alert forecast from News Channel 10, I'm Doppler Dave.
0: Starting to warm up, 82 degrees at 8:37.
2: Amarillo City Council meets 3 p.m. tomorrow, and there are some interesting items on the agenda. Discussion items include an update on Stage 1 of the Drought Contingency Plan and the proposed 26-27 budget and proposed tax rate. Council will consider approving nearly $100,000 plus travel expenses to engage Express Pros training for a year, along with $193,000 for furniture for the new Street Day Center. The demolition and abatement of English Field also on the agenda. That item budgeted for just shy of $620,000. That meeting starts at 3 tomorrow afternoon, third floor, City Hall. Public comment will be heard. For KGNC News, I'm Michael J. Stevens.
0: Randall County Sheriff's arrested Antonio Marcelino Gonzalez, age 35, Saturday at 1:07 a.m. for two counts of possession of a controlled substance, penalty group 2, between 4 and 400 grams. Bond was set at $20,000. Deputies arrested 36-year-old Gabriel Montenegro Saturday morning at 7:23 for aggravated assault against a family or household member with a weapon, aggravated assault against a family member by impeding breathing or circulation, deadly conduct by discharging a firearm, and possession of marijuana. Bond was set at $1,500. Saturday morning at 8:39, Randall County arrested David Jesus Carrera, age 25, for no car insurance. Bond was set at $698. 76-year-old David Donald Beneke of St. George, Utah, was killed Friday afternoon in a one-vehicle accident on U.S. 287 in Donley County. Preliminary investigation revealed that a 2003 Ford F-150 driven by Beneke was traveling northwest on 287 when the driver failed to drive in a single lane. The F-150 left the roadway, entered the center median, and rolled over multiple times. The driver was not wearing a seatbelt and was thrown from the vehicle as a result. Mr. Beneke was being transported to University Medical Center in Lubbock by a medical helicopter when he passed away in transit due to the injuries sustained. The Texas Department of Public Safety is investigating that crash. 82 degrees at 8:40. Turning to Texas news, convicted murderer Carmelo Anthony won't be getting a new trial. Retired Kaufman County District Judge Michael Chitty denied the motion for a retrial. The motion claimed that a gentleman's agreement between the trial attorneys hurt Anthony's ability to testify. Anthony is serving a 35-year sentence for fatally stabbing fellow student Austin Metcalf at a high school track meet in Frisco last year. His defense team says it plans to appeal Judge Chitty's ruling. Several investigations are underway after Irving police shot and wounded a knife-wielding woman on Friday. Officers responded around 5:50 p.m. to a reported domestic disturbance at a home on Ralston Road. They arrived to find a woman standing in the street holding a knife and making threats. She ignored commands from police to drop the knife and continued to approach them. After a less lethal weapon failed, an officer shot the woman, who was hospitalized in unknown condition. Her name has not been released. That's a look at local and Texas news this half hour. You can always get more local news. 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
1: Well, no doubt we have been in the midst of a pretty significant heat wave. I think the heat might have peaked over the weekend. We will stay hot here for the first couple of days this week and then back things down, I think, in a few days. But most of today will be sunny. We're headed back up to right around 101. We'll watch for a couple of isolated evening storms, 20% on rain, and then we'll see a low tonight, 70. For tomorrow, one more day, I think, near 100, and then rain chances picking up. From News Channel 10, I'm Doppler Dave with your first alert forecast.
0: Around the area this hour, 78 in Adrian, 72 in Vegas, 69 in Hereford. It is 79 in Dimmitt, 77 in Nazareth, 76 in Tulia, 85 in Turkey. It is 87 in Childress, 74 in Claude, 78 in Canadian, 77 in Borger, 66, which is probably the coolest location around the Panhandle this morning, in Canyon. It is 75 at Affiliated Foods, and we are 82 here at the KGNC Studios on Olson Boulevard. 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
8: 10:47, so Michael J., what was this morning all about? Listen, this morning was all about, trying to bring it back under the concept of learning your own truth, discovering your own facts, picking up your own knowledge. Don't leave it up to social media because you will be disappointed. If you leave it up to social media, it's going to send you down a rabbit hole you're going to wish you never gone down. The best thing to do is, listen, do I think all social media posts are wrong? No, they're not all wrong, but you'll discover that in your own research. You won't discover that if you leave it up to people like me. So at the end of the day, what I've tried to lay out here this morning is, let's take, for example, the $193,000 that's going to be spent. And this, all of this money on the consent agenda will be approved. I can't see where they're going to pull anything off, either for discussion or to just pull it off and put it on a future agenda. I see where this is probably all. It may be questioned, and it may be questioned in public comment. I don't know. But I think it'll all be approved. And it's a healthy chunk of change, right? I question more the purchase of the gators than I do the furniture. Because when you do your research, when you do your fact-seeking, when you're researching your truth and trying to discover what it is, you then start to find, well, wait a minute. When you start to look at just take the agenda itself. Yeah, I'm more concerned about the gators and other things than I am about the furniture purchase. Yes, $193,000 is a heck of a lot of money. But I'm telling you, I believe that money is to be reimbursed. The rest of the monies are just flat-out expenditures. You'll never get it back. $100,000 for the consultant, Express Pros, which boggles my mind. Plus the 146, not to exceed 146 in the pool study, the aquatic study, and it just goes on and on from there. These are monies we'll never get back, and these are monies that they obviously seem to think, this is a good stewardship of our taxpayer-provided monies. See, there's good money and there's bad money when it comes to what you're doing with it. But at the end of the day, it's our money. I love how Senator Middleton put it last week when we were talking about open records and the records that are being kept at the OAG that they sit on it for 40 days, and then if you get it back, it's redacted to where you can't make out anything. Senator Middleton put it great. That's yours. That information is yours. It belongs to us. The same thing with these monies. So there's a good expenditure and a bad expenditure, and I don't see, other than maybe the furniture, and it's the furniture one that some people are trying to put out there. I don't have much heartburn about that one.

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0: And he told the story of how Ted Williams' head was abused, and it had to do with a tuna can stuck to it.
1: Well, how did the tuna can get in there?
0: Apparently, Johnson says Alcor used the cans from a cat that lived on the premises as pedestals for the heads. They would put them on the cans of tuna. And Ted Williams' head got stuck to it,
1: oh, no.
0: Being removed from the first container.
1: Oh, gosh.
0: And so it took like a tire iron to dislodge it, but the guy missed. And he says, this is the quote, complete, but hitting the head dead center, tiny pieces of frozen head sprayed around the room.
2: Dude.
0: Yes. Said, so then the next swing knocked the can loose.
1: And he's just trying to pry it loose from his head?
0: Yes. That's what he was trying to hit it, hit the can off of it.
1: And they put it in the microwave to, for a minute.
0: Isn't that bonkers?
1: That's bonkers.
0: Yes. There's more of that. There's a news update. There's a Robin's trifecta all to get to coming up.
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13: 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I'm Kerry Martin with Market Update.

0: the subject as we get after, like when we get around midterms, and particularly after midterms, that's going to be the subject. So we're going to get into that and so much more, because that's one of the things that the VP had invoked over the weekend. I was talking about Huey Long, and I just feel like, oh, I remember learning about Huey Long in college. 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So it's like 106 degrees today in Texas. It was 111. 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